Exciting times are on the way. New things to bring every day. Why not listen to the funky shows? The presenters will keep you on your toes. The music they play should suit everyone. 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Sonny G's the best by a country mile. Everybody's loving Sonny Govan.

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Why not listen to the funky shows? The presenters will keep you on your toes. The music they play should suit everyone. 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Sonny G's the best by a country mile. Everybody's loving Sonny Govan.

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Next song we're gonna do for you. 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Yeah! I had a lot of fun on his show, even though I had to get up at 9 o'clock. That's hell.

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0: Eternal. Here will we for do. 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Chat some proper lyrics to them. Yeah, you understand?
1: Me know,
0: they might talk anything. But you see right now, we have to show them something, no matter what kind of music we are talking. You understand?
1: Alright.
0: Run the rhythm, my select.

Shush, shush, shush, shush, shush, shush. Here we for do. Make them start go them jungle rave and start chat some proper lyrics to them man there. You understand? You know, talk anything. But you see right now, we have to show them something. No matter what kind of music we are talking about. You understand?

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Why not listen to the funky shows? The presenters will keep you on your toes. The music they play should suit everyone. Lots of variety, spice and fun. Different topics we can discuss with an in-depth analysis and minimal fuss. So come and join the growing queue. See what Sonny G can do for you. Please remember to turn on that dial. Sonny G's the best by a country mile. Everybody's loving Sonny Govan.

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0: Hello. I am your host, Ash. Welcome to the Super Game Air. You're listening to Sunny G at 103.5 FM. As always, I'm your host, Ash. I'm fumbling the intro already. And today we have...
1: Kieran.
0: And...
2: Nathan.
0: And I just noticed the cameras are both pointing at me. That's fun.
2: Double the pressure.
0: Mm. Oh, no, I don't care about that. Our intro for today was Hometown Invasion from the Invincible Versus soundtrack, which I didn't listen to until recently and realised it's actually kind of a banger soundtrack. It gives me very much like Third Strike vibes.
2: Yeah, I can see it.
0: Yeah. But Invincible Versus is such a good game. It's actually really fun. And it's, I don't want to say it's simple because that sounds like an insult, but it's very simple to learn, like, if you're not used to fighting games. It's actually, like, great.
2: How would you describe it being simple?
0: So, you have your light, medium, heavy, right? Mm-hmm. You've got an auto combo, which, you know, you don't have to use. It's like BB Tag auto combo, where, like, it exists. But it's really only if you're mashing the square button.
2: I think a lot of modern fighting games have auto combos built in now.
0: Yeah, like, but I know it's like it only happens really if you're like just mashing the square button.
2: Yeah,
0: you know. So I think it's like it's a normal B&B combo. It's like Marvel Infinite's auto combos, but it's a normal B&B combo that ends in a super.
2: Yeah,
0: like, so they have that, but they have your light, medium, heavy. They've got grab is like Tekken, where it's the medium and heavy, basically, and they also have a special button. But your attacks change depending on the direction.
2: Oh, okay.
0: So it's there's not a whole lot of motion inputs apart from actually just tilting the stick either forward or back. You know what I mean?
2: I think I played a game similar to this actually.
0: Mm-hmm.
2: Phantom Breaker Onima. I probably pronounced that wrong, but
0: Oh yeah, I've heard of it, yeah.
2: Mm-hmm. It's actually a really good game as well. Mm-hmm.
0: What was it called? It was a game that I was really into, like, for a very brief period. It was, like, a horror fighting game. Not Terrordrome. It was, like, a horror fighting game that was on PS4.
2: Horror fighting game? Okay.
0: Yeah.
1: It's not Bloodborne by any chance, is it?
0: I'm ignoring him. It was, like, an indie game, because it only cost me, like, £8. Would it have been... Yeah, Battle for the Grid as well has... but actually, no, it doesn't, because Ryu and Chun-Li are in that game. They don't have basic motions. Is there Wii emulation on iPhone? No, there isn't.
2: Is it Omen of Sorrow?
0: Yes. Yes, it is, Omen of Sorrow. Because it was a werewolf character, and that's why I played the game.
2: Thank you, Google. How much is it right now? It's actually £16 on Steam.
0: Really?
2: Mm-hmm.
0: Oof. Yeah, no, I got it for £8. On PS4.
2: Oh, you have it on sale then?
0: Yeah, well, or CEX, basically.
2: Okay, fair.
0: But yeah, I don't know how I feel about easy inputs. I know a lot of people say, oh, it dumbs the game down. I'm like, yes, but it also levels the playing field because it doesn't necessarily make it any more difficult to be professional at it.
2: Mm-hmm.
0: It just means that the gap between the begin, it's make, I think it makes it easier to rise up to that level professional.
2: Yeah.
0: Like, but I don't think it's any more or less crazy than like watching a Tekken pro. Because a lot of Tekken stuff is just like One Direction as well.
2: Mm-hmm.
0: Like, but with Tekken, it's like four button inputs.
2: Pretty much.
0: For one move. Like, or if a lot of what I've seen for Tekken as well, especially if you're playing one of the Mishimas, is like it's the last hit of like a combo move to lead into other combos. So you don't hit with a full attack, you hit with the last move. So it'll be like a three hit move, mm-hmm. right? But you don't want to hit with the 1, 2, 3, you want to hit with just the 3. So then you can follow up, which is, first of all, insane. Second of all, so situational and so weird. Speaking of Tekken, actually, we do have a bit of news there, is that Harada has moved from Bandai Namco over to Arxis, yeah?
2: No, it's SNK.
0: Oh, so he did, yeah, it was SNK.
2: Mm-hmm.
0: So, Harada has moved from Mister never asked me for anything again. That's not the actual quote, but you know, we're on a radio show.
2: Yeah, can't say the full thing.
0: So. Can't say the full quote. He has it on his T-shirt though, yeah. Which massive respect. But he's moved from Bandai Namco over to SNK. So he was in charge of Tekken. He was in charge of a lot of the development of Smash Bros. Alongside Sakurai. You know, because it was made in house at Bandai, in Smash Bros. Fun mm-hmm. fact. And yet they only had two characters.
2: yeah, Pac-Man and Kazuya.
0: Yeah, I know, weird. Yeah. But it's weird he's moved over to SNK. I don't know if there's maybe some dispute that's going on at Bandai. But yeah, he's moved over to SNK, which, good for him. It does make me curious, because Harada was the one who had the connections. Harada was like the Sakurai for Tekken. Like, he had all the connections mm-hmm. to make the... Like, him and the head of Final Fantasy, like, they were, like, best pals. That's why we had Noctis, and then we got Clive, you know? Like, yeah. they are best pals. I don't know if Clive's a Nomuran. For those who don't know, Nomuran, it's a designation that goes to Final Fantasy or Kingdom Hearts characters that have been designed by Tetsuya Nomura, because infamously, Tetsuya Nomura is very, very, very, very, very, very, very protective over his characters, and usually doesn't give them out for nothing.
2: I can tell that because of Smash 4, only two Final Fantasy tracks.
0: Mm. Yeah, but I mean, even Sora had 8 tracks and no new remixes. At least Final Fantasy got not did it did it got when Sephiroth got put in, it got new remixes.
2: I think technically, Kingdom Hearts got 9 tracks. It's just like you can unlock one from
0: One's the thingy of memories, which is technically a remix, but it's not a Smash remix. Sorry, I'm moving the camera. Sorry, folks.
2: Hello.
3: You can't see Kira, but you
0: can see Nathan. Story of my life. Yes, actually, speaking of Invincible and Smash Bros. So up next in the modding scene, from the guy who made Akaza from Demon Slayer, their next character is Omni-Man.
2: Oh my god.
0: Yes. So that'll be interesting and fun. I'm very curious to see it. Monster Hunter did come out this week, in terms of Smash, which, you know, she's great.
2: Okay, I got a bit of a nerd question here.
0: What?
2: Who do you think would realistically win the fight? Omni-Man or Sephiroth?
0: Oh, Sephiroth.
2: Sephiroth, okay.
0: Yeah. Like, that's... Listen, I like Omni-Man wins most fights until you put him against, like, Final Fantasy stuff that have crazy stuff. I nearly said a different word than stuff there, but, like, they have crazy things they can do. Like, especially Sephiroth. Like, no, I'm unfortunately not. Unless Omni-Man got in immediately and punched, like, a hole through him. But, you know, that's a whole thing in its own. Conquest, on the other hand, that man just doesn't die until he does. But, like, that man just doesn't die.
2: Doesn't die until he does.
0: Mm. Listen, that was his whole plot arc.
2: I kind of like that, honestly.
1: You could kill him multiple times and he'd just come back.
0: No, that's not what I said. Did you see... Alex Lee put a promo for his... he was going to stream Invincible Versus with the voice actor for Cecil, which, by the way, love Cecil.
2: I did see that promo.
0: Did you see the promo? It's just like... You know, I think I saw Conquest the other day. Just like... It's like, Donald, what's my Steam login? I love Cecil so much. He's such a great character. He's right. Death Battle. I know I've put it forward before. Can we get Cecil versus Nick Fury?
2: No, that would be sick.
0: Because I think Cecil wins, first of all, right? And I would love that. Not that I've got anything against Nick Fury, Samuel Jackson, my beloved. But like, Cecil is a better character, but also he has more at his disposal. My current title online in Invincible Versus that I've not changed yet is the gross output of Lichtenstein.
2: Oh my god.
0: Because it's so funny. Like, did you know that one Cecil combo costs over $22 billion?
2: Wait, what?
0: Yeah.
2: Huh?
0: One Cecil combo costs over $22 billion. the pun comes from, basically, it was the season four promo, basically, where they usually have the thing in the restaurant, and it's with different characters. So I think the season two promo was with Alan, voiced by Seth Rogen. Then the season three promo was Eve. And then I think the most recent one was Cecil. And that's where the joke came from, because Mark was just like, so when you teleport, doesn't that like come out of taxpayer dollars? How much does that cost? And he's like, do you know the gross economic output of Liechtenstein? Not even close. More than that. So then somebody decided to look up the gross economic output of Liechtenstein. And it turned out to be like $1.76 billion or something.
2: Oh my God.
0: So then they decided to just go through all of season one, count how many times Cecil teleports, and then work it out. Like, and yeah, it's a lot of money. So yeah, I just find that hilarious. I also, like I said, I love Cecil. He's just a very, he's like the most normal character in Invincible. I don't mean that as like, oh, they're all superheroes and stuff. He's the one that makes the most rational decisions.

0: Go get it. What else has happened? We've got Sonic Rumble news, which we're getting Popeye.
1: Yeah, I was really confused about that one.
0: Yeah, I think it's kind of hard to just predict who we're getting anymore. You know, which that does remind me, actually. I don't know if you saw the official Ruby account, which we are getting Ruby Volume 10 news soon. We have to. I know I'm on some amount of copium for this, but we have to, right? I'm no longer involved in any of that stuff, so I don't actually know what's happening, but I know we're getting another volume. Come on. Every month they've been releasing like the volumes on Blu-ray, and we just get Volume 9 on Blu-ray. We have to be getting Volume 10 trailer soon. Come on. Come on, Viz Media. Give it to us. But anyway, the official Ruby account put out a tweet that was pointed towards Sega, and specifically Sonic Racing. If we get the Ruby Girls in Sonic Racing Cross Worlds, I will scream. Because there has also been rumours that the Avatar collab has fallen through with Sonic Racing Cross Worlds.
1: Yeah.
0: Yeah. It was something to do with the movie or whatever?
1: That, I don't know.
0: I just know that there's something about the Avatar Cross Worlds thing falling through because of something on Avatar's end. Which, would you believe it, Nickelodeon cancelling things? That's crazy. But, yeah, if Avatar's not getting in, let's get Ruby in. Please, I love it. Please, please, please, please, please. Yes, I am on that copium. What about it? We are getting Volume 10. Small announcement here is that the Ruby Girls are coming to Mobius Melee. That is something that's happening. Yeah. Mobius Melee still is in production. A lot of animations are done, character animations and stuff. In terms of stages, so far I'm just using the default stage that Unreal Engine gives you, which is almost like, imagine the grid from Street Fighter, but with no UI.
1: Oh my god, that is awful.
0: Which is wild, because it makes me think they have just grabbed the default stage they give you in Unreal Engine and just like added some red lines to it. Because Street Fighter's made in Unreal Engine, isn't it?
1: I think so. Let's
0: yeah,
1: double check on that one.
0: So they've just grabbed the default stage.
1: We were talking 5 or 6.
0: Either, because the grid was a thing in 5.
2: Can't be as bad as Nvidia trying to upscale with AI.
0: How does that relate?
1: Okay, so Street Fighter 5 is run by Unreal Engine.
0: Mm-hmm.
1: But Street Fighter 6 is by the Resident Evil engine.
0: So it is, that's right. Which, wild choice there. I get it. Actually, speakers...
1: don't really use that much.
0: No, definitely not.
1: People have been making, like, either existing characters from other games or just straight-up aliens.
0: Mm. I do wonder, right, obviously that the recent leak for the next thingy for Street Fighter 6 is basically Katifa in it, right? And I know Ingrid sort of opens up that possibility of other worlds, like, because that's her whole story arc. So I'm wondering how crazy they're going to get. Obviously, I think Tifa's a tester for them, because Tifa's a widely requested character. Like, for any fighting game. You know, I think Tekken's the big one everyone remembers that she gets requested for, but she is pretty much requested for any and all fighting games. For purely the reason of her kicks. No other reason that Tifa would potentially be highly requested. Neither of the cameras saw that. That's great. It's because she has big prospects.
1: Yeah.
0: Big prospects. And beautiful, round, lovely, massive eyes.
2: Yeah, we knew where that was going.
0: No, you didn't.
1: No, you didn't.
0: Who else, right,

0: I've not played Street Fighter 6 in a while, but who else would you actually want to realistically see, like, if they're starting to do more crossover characters for Street Fighter 6?
1: Part of me wants to say Kyo, but really got Terry.
0: So you want another SNK character?
1: Yeah. But let me try to think someone else. I mean, there's a whole bunch of other characters you can pick for, right?
0: I'm going to go for a wild one. Travis Touchdown.
1: You know what? I'd love to see that.
0: Travis Touchdown in a Street Fighter game would go wild.
1: With his beam sword and everything.
0: Mm-hmm. I think that would go absolutely crazy. I know he was requested a lot for Smash as well, but like, yeah, Travis Touchdown Street Fighter would absolutely go insane.
1: I think in Smash all you got was like a Mii costume.
0: Mm-hmm. Yeah, it was part of the, like, when Sakurai just went, so these characters aren't coming, but we know that everybody keeps asking for them, so here's some Mii costumes of them. And it was like Dante, Doomslayer, Ezio, you know, Shantae. No, Shantae was an earlier Mii costume, but you know, there was like a bunch of Mii costumes, and it was like, you keep asking for these characters and we're not putting them in, so here you go. Like,
1: yeah, where else was Mii costume? There was like Cuphead, there was Sans, Vault Boy from Fallout.
0: Do you remember when they done the Dante and the Ezio costumes? It was in the UK one, right? It was just called Ezio and Dante. They didn't do DMC or Assassin's Creed.
1: What?
0: Because of the rating of the presentation. The rating of the presentation was teen, basically. So you couldn't say Assassin or Devil.
1: Seriously?
0: Yep.
1: Don't they literally have an assistant called Devil?
0: Yes, but that wasn't in the presentation.
1: But what? They got Devil as an assistant for you, like the old NES character, but you can't say Devil for Devil May Cry?
0: Because Devil's not in the presentation. Right? The presentation was rated teen for the US and for here. The US has different standards than us, right? Obviously, that stuff's fine in the US because there's context behind it. It's the name of the franchise that they come from. Over here, they don't care about the context.
1: I think they're the same for Travis as well. They just call him Travis.
0: You sure?
1: I'm sure.
0: Because Touchdown doesn't seem like a word that they would...
1: I can double check.
0: Looking up the Smash trailer from like 3 years ago. No, not even. It was 2018, so quite long ago now. Yeah. I would quite like to see Travis Touchdown in that, or Chai from Hi-Fi Rush. Speaking of, I know I keep jumping between topics, but speaking of crossover characters, Framemakers, it's a game I've brought up a few times on this show. It's basically a platform fighter, but with indie like games. They recently just got their newest character this week. Actually, it came out yesterday. It is Guy Spelunky.
1: Oh, okay.
0: Yes. Which is very exciting. So the three DLC's characters so far have been Hat Kid from A Hat in Time, Crewmate from Among Us, and then Guy Spelunky. And then summer 2026, they're announcing another new character, so that'll be interesting. Framemakers is great. It's like a developed Smash Bros. Almost. Like, it's more like Melee than Ultimate. It's got wave dashing, it's got like hyper movement, that kind of thing. Charlie Disco, no, because he doesn't have a whole lot of character in the nicest way possible, right? I love Dead as Disco so far, but he doesn't have much of an actual character, especially compared to like Travis. I know what you're trying to say, but Charlie Disco doesn't have that much of an actual character personality behind him, like, and that's kind of the whole point, you know. He's one of those like MCs that you don't really learn too much about. You kind of just, you know, you learn more about the other characters than you do the character you're playing. But also, I feel like that would ruin a lot of things. Logan messages, they're killing Destiny 2. Okay. I
2: mean, wasn't that supposed to happen anyway? Because it's kind of a dead game.
0: I don't know. I don't keep up with it. I had a friend in secondary who was massive, massive, massive into Destiny, so I played through the demo of it.
2: The first one was good.
0: Yeah, it was alright. I'm not a fan of first-person shooters anyway, unless it's like Borderlands, so... Logan's frying you up, mate. On the chat.
2: That's all right.
0: He says FYM okay. Question mark, exclamation mark, exclamation mark.
2: I mean, the only reason you put Borderlands is because you sent for Tiny Tina.
0: No, not at all. God, no. Absolutely not.
1: No.
0: No. Not in the slightest. I don't think I sent for anybody in Borderlands. Ever. Actually, I tell a lie, right? No, I do tell. I don't tell a lie because I don't simp for him. But I do love one of my favorite villains in anything fiction.
2: Handsome Jack.
0: Handsome Jack, right? When he came back for Telltale Borderlands, I was screaming genuinely. I was so happy to see him because he's such a great character. Like he's just played so much. Didn't he win awards for like playing Handsome Jack as well?
2: I think so.
0: Like, for best role. Yeah, Handsome Jack is amazing. Yeah, Logan, I'm ignoring you. He says Borderlands mid as hell. I'm ignoring that.
2: The third one, yeah. Second one...
0: The second one's the best one.
1: The second one's the best one.
2: Yeah, I can agree on that.
0: I think it goes 2, pre-sequel, 1, 3, 4.
2: I
0: consider Telltale games different enough to have them in their own little bit.
2: Okay.
0: I do think they sort of began to sell out after 2. 2 was like the last really, really, really good one, and then Gearbox decided to just sell out. And then obviously there's a whole thing with 4, because the actual CEO of Gearbox is a nightmare to deal with. Yeah.
2: How is he a nightmare? Is he just...
0: Did you not see what happened when Borderlands 4 came out, basically? And everyone was saying, hey, my PC cannot handle this. He's like, oh, well, sometimes you should like just buy more.
1: Here's the thing. He even struggles in the PS5 Pro.
0: Yeah.
1: Which is like the most powerful system right now.
0: And his response was quite literally just, oh, well, you know, maybe we should upgrade.
1: It's like, how can you upgrade from PS5 Pro though?
0: It was a questionable statement.
1: Also, I'm sorry, can we go back to Smash real quick? I've been trying to find the Mii costume trailer for like, I don't know, 5 or 10 minutes. You're right, it does say Normal Heroes, but there was other titles that just had the character's name.
0: Mm-hmm.
1: You said Dante, right?
0: Yep, Dante was one. Ezio was one because Assassin.
1: Dragonborn from Skyrim.
0: Alright. Is that maybe because it was an 18 game?
1: Probably. It was singles of Doomslayer, honestly.
0: I think that might be because of the word Slayer.
1: I mean, there's also an 18 game, so...
0: Mm.
1: Yeah, they do that quite a lot with the costumes.
0: I mean, it was more so like, hey, you keep asking us for this character and you keep bothering us for it, so here you go. Like... and that's why modding exists. Yay! yeah. So I'm noticing the time, so we need to play a song. I don't know if Jenny... I said if Jenny was listening in, I'd play a Baldur's Gate 3 song. I don't know if she is, so I'm going to play one anyway. So up next we have Enemy Down, which is fight theme number 9 out of 16 from Baldur's Gate 3.

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2: And that was, what was that? That was Enemy Down, the fight theme number 9 out of 16 in Baldur's Gate 3. I'm still not that far through the game, all things considered. Jenny can attest to that, in all honesty. Yeah. I'm trying to think what else has happened in gaming-wise.
3: I know we're getting a festival next week in Crossroads.
2: Does it say what one? Is it Arl?
3: Yeah, it's Arl. Yeah.
2: I hope that's what Rubeer are teasing, basically, is that Avatars, if Avatars falling through, like they say, we're getting Ruby instead. I will scream. Like, remember how excited I got when we got Without You?
3: Mm-hmm.
2: And that was Casey Lee Williams, the main vocalist for Ruby, in a Sonic song?
3: Yeah.
2: Yeah, this will be like that, but 10 times more. Ah! You know. Yeah. I love Sonic and I love Ruby. That's all I'm saying. And you'll definitely not see that bias when you look at the season one roster of Mobius Melee.
3: Okay, I've looked away there for a moment.
2: No. To be fair, I say that, but it's none of the Ruby team that's actually getting added first. The first characters are Sonic, Surge, Knuckles, Amy, Tails, and then Neapolitan. So, you know, it's not terrible.
3: Yeah, no.
2: That's like the first set of characters I met. That's the starting roster before I actually start like season one, as it were. But I have a whole roadmap of like what I want to get done. I've not put times in the roadmap yet because I don't know how long things are going to take. But like I have a roadmap of things I want to get done. I do have a voice actor for the opening characters, which is Sonic and Surge. I've got Vivian Reid, if you know who that is. She voices Surge in pretty much any of the mods you see for Surge. That being Surge Generations. Have you played Surge Generations?
3: No, I haven't really.
2: She's so good. that's what made me go, yeah, I need to get her for Surge. She's like the Surge voice. It's all I can hear.
3: I typically don't really deal with mods, but if you really want me to try this one, I'll do it.
2: It doesn't change my... What I've done, is I played through Shadow Generations normally. Fantastic plot, by the way. Very dark when you think about it. Very sad as well. But I played through Shadow Generations normally, and then I got two mods. I got the Surge Generations mod, and then I also got the Hard Mode mod. So what it does is it makes the difficulty harder for the ranks, so your S rank time is much harder to get. Like the, you know what I mean? It makes it makes it more difficult. Because I think that sort of makes like a different experience for me, but that's just me, you know. Also, I didn't notice this until recently with the Surge Generation mods, is that the history changes. You know, you can pick up history fragments and stuff, and they change to Surge. So you get Imposter Syndrome, you get the Rider's Arc, you get, you know, all that fun stuff, which I think is cool. Yeah. I do. I'm trying to think. What was I about to say though? I also have a voice for Sonic who I'm not revealing yet. In fact, I think I already did reveal it on the server, but I'm not going to reveal it live on air. because they're also really, really cool. And yeah, I'm just very, very excited for Mobius Melee. I don't know what stages to start with, though. I do want to put Emerald Coast in. I showed you the concept art for Emerald Coast, didn't I?
3: I think
2: it was like kind of looking stage, which I love the idea of that. And yeah, I'm just really excited to start actually doing things with this. Like, I'm going to put the very first version, so the very basic version out, which will be like two stages, Sonic and Surge. That'll be it. Like, that's more so to get a feeling of like gameplay and stuff and how people like it. And then after that, I'll start.
3: This
2: like,
3: one, right?
2: Yes.
3: Yeah.
2: Very King of Fighters like, right?
3: Yeah, I think like 2002 or 15.
2: Yeah. I'm planning on having, so obviously the characters in there are just, the characters in the background, they're just generic. I might include some of those. I might include some others, like OCs, etc. You know, for example, the Chosen Chaos crew, which is my D&D campaign. I might put some of them in the background of that stage. I don't know yet. You know, but I'm just so excited. And then, after season 5, I'm planning on doing a full story mode, which requires full animation. So that'll be interesting. I plan on having both. I'm planning on doing like a Spark and Zero kind of a thing, where I have like, you can follow the lead up. So I'm planning on doing.

0: in like some of IDW, so the Metalvirus, and then after that, so I plan on doing a lot of IDW and then an original story as well, like, which I'm not spoiling anything for yet, but I'm really excited. I'm really, really, really excited. Like, yeah, it's just so. You know that kind of feeling when I don't want to spoil anything, but I also want to like start ranting and raving so much about like what I've got done, what I'm planning, what, like, you know, I get so much I want to like say and do and show off and yeah.
1: It's like you have a massive book of information you want to tell, and you're like, here's page one.
0: Pretty much, yeah. I'm too excited, way too excited. But also I think people will be really surprised and excited by the IDW storyline, because obviously that will also be 3D animated, so expect, like, I don't want to say frontiers because I don't want to get people's hopes up, but like I'm planning on having as best animation as I could possibly can, like using 3D. So I mean, you've seen my best. You know, something like that. I'm so excited. Who are you looking forward to?
1: I actually want to try it, Sarge.
0: Fair. So you're not excited for Terry, or no?
1: I mean, yeah, but come on, we rarely get any Sonic-related fighting games, right? The only official one is Sonic the Fighters.
0: Well, we also get Sonic Smackdown.
1: I said official.
0: Oh, right, yeah. Yeah, I mean, that's why I wanted to start Mobius Families, because, you know, we haven't got an official Sonic fighting game in so long. And
1: that's why I started my own AU, like, years ago.
0: It's like, you know, I was just like, yeah, I know, this needs to happen, I'll just do it myself. Like, and I feel like that's what they do. Because I feel like with the story mode thing, which is, that's, like, past season 5, that's way far beyond, right? But
1: we're literally friends, like, in this situation.
0: We are. you know, that's a while away yet. That's when I have more people on board and invested in the big massive project or whatever. But I feel like that's something they would do, is they would either adapt, so they would either like adapt IDW or something, or they would try and do an original story. So I decided to support to cover all my bases. But I'm so excited for this. Like, I think I might be in Neo main day one. Also, I'm finding Sarge really fun, but I don't know if that's biased, because obviously I'm the one putting so much effort in that it's like becoming. But I already know, the thing is, for some of the characters, I already know what their moveset's going to be, right? So for example, the Ruby characters, you've played Infinite Legacy, haven't you? You have with me
1: when you brought over. Yeah,
0: so a lot, Infinite Legacy is like the building block for it. So the Ruby characters already have their movesets. It's just a case of transitioning that into 3D. So yes, there was a point behind having Infinite Legacy. I might have went overboard with how many characters Infinite Legacy had.
1: You think?
0: Just a little bit. Don't expect that kind of size roster, but you know. I am planning on having like one or two OCs in there as well, in Mobius Melee. So Snow, definitely. Definitely planning on having him in there, and I'm planning on, and before I get booze here, I'm planning on having like a Street Fighter 5 shop kind of system, but obviously a lot fairer than Street Fighter 5 was.
1: I didn't like that system.
0: What, Fight Point? You weren't a fan of Fight Points?
1: No, because like, if you get them all like in the offline modes, right?
0: Yeah.
1: The only way you can really get it is online matches, which is like 50 fight money per match.
0: Yeah. And there's a cap on that as well.
1: I didn't know there was a cap, but either way, a lot of stuff are like expensive. You need to go through like 1,000 fights just to get
0: bear in mind, if you're on PS4, which most people were like launch day, if you're on PS4, you're having to pay to play online as well.
1: That as well.
0: Mm-hmm. So at that point, you should just pay for the character. You, like, not much difference. But yeah, I'm planning on having a fairer fight shop.
1: Yeah, here's another fight with Street Fighter 5. Obviously, you have to use Fight Man to change your name, right?
0: Yes. You get the first one for free, though.
1: Okay, that I don't remember.
0: It should be most of those things. It's like you can change your money. You can change your name for free.
1: It's like a million fight money or 8 quid. But here's another thing: when Street Fighter 6 came out, they removed the 8 quid option. So you have to do fight money if you want to change your name.
0: That's absurd.
1: I know.
0: That was probably to get around like microtransactions and stuff like that. Is basically you don't need to pay for fight money anymore. And it's like, okay, but how are we supposed to do this without grinding the hell out of things? Like,
1: we cope.
0: Speaking of copium, yeah, why do you think 90 quid is a good thing for GTA 6?
2: I don't.
0: Did you get the same impression that I did, that he was okay with paying 90 quid for GTA 6 from what he said in the WhatsApp chat?
1: Standard edition as well, yes, you're not.
2: It could be worse.
0: No, it couldn't. It could also be better as an argument point. Like, it could be worse is not a good argument for paying 90 quid for a standard edition of a game that's going to sell at hotcakes regardless if they sell it for 20 or 10 quid. Like, because all it's going to do is set the standard going forward. Like,
1: and that's what I'm not looking forward for.
0: Exactly. Because if you don't know, Nintendo already done this like 6-7 years ago.
2: Said it. You did
0: like,
2: say
0: they
2: it.
0: Already, they already did it.
1: You
0: right?
1: did sorry. Say it. I couldn't help it. Just
0: yeah, anyway.
1: On,
0: yeah, Nintendo already done it. You know? They already, like, boosted the price up. I can't remember what for. But then that just became...
2: Was it not Mario Kart?
0: No, it wouldn't be Mario Kart.
1: No, but physical games are more expensive than digital games now for the Switch 2.
0: Mm-hmm.
1: Well, for the most
0: because
1: case,
0: it's,
1: yeah.
0: It, because it's cheaper to make. But
1: this makes a question: why did they do this with like any game years ago? And I don't mean just Nintendo. I mean like any company.
2: Speaking of loaded and like the CD keys kind of games that you can get. I know there's other companies out there, but I'm not going to name them because there's that many. How is it, right? I'm going to use Outlast Trials as an example. How is it? The company can charge, what is it, 50 quid for this deluxe edition? Whereas I can go into Loaded or CD Keys, as it's formerly known, and get it for 12 quid.
0: Because that's their home auto. They set their own prices on Loaded, basically. So what they do is they just buy the key and then... So, I don't know if I should say this on air or not. Basically, what happens is they get the key for less somewhere else using international exchange. And then they'll sell that on at our price at a lower value, because they're still making a profit off of their international exchange. So most of the time you'll find that these people that are selling it aren't from that country that the code originates from. Does that make sense? Because I'm not delving any deeper into it than that.
2: Yeah, it does, but okay. That's kind of weird how...
0: It's illegally murky territory, which is why I don't want to delve too much into it. But that's how it works.
2: Here's another thing. If it's not exactly 100% legit, why is it get such a high Trustpilot review or any other reviews is really high? Why is it these companies get really high reviews even if the keys aren't always legit?
1: Because it's cheaper.
0: The keys are usually legit. I've not had a bad key yet.
1: Neither have I.
0: I think Kieran's
2: wondering.
0: Talking nonsense again.
2: Okay.
0: Sorry, what do you mean, okay, Tom Hawk? Sorry, what? What happened?
2: I don't know. Wait, what?
0: I don't know what's happening. I was about to say something. No, it's gone. How is the Switch 2?
1: I'm really enjoying it.
0: What have you got on it?
1: Are you talking about like just Switch 2 only games?
0: Yeah.
1: Well, the GameCube thing doesn't really count. So far I got a Switch 2 version of Animal Crossing, Mario Party, and what I had Legends of Zelda anyway, because those work on my Switch 1, and I got Pokemon Pokopia.
0: Alright, not Mario Kart World, no.
1: I'll get that at some point.
0: If you're about to say when it gets cheaper, it never will, so you're never getting it.
1: I'm getting it physically either way.
0: You know you can get Switch games unloaded, right?
1: Yeah, but I like getting things physically.
0: Fair. That's fair.
1: I've always been like that.
0: Exactly, thank you, yeah. But, Georgia, the thing is, there's some things I can't say on air, and some things that I have to question if I can say on air, so that's one of them. So, yeah. exactly.
1: I was playing Mario Party with a few friends sometime this week, yeah.
0: Which one?
1: Jamboree.
0: All right.
1: And I barely play it, right?
0: Seven might be my favourite.
1: Fair enough. I barely play the series because I feel it's one of those is better with friends.
0: Yeah.
1: To some extent.
0: I don't know, Mario Party DS was the thing when I was a kid in hospital. Like, I played Mario Party DS all the time.
1: Yeah, so I barely play it, right? But you know, I got to Switch 2, like, finally, I got working Joy-Cons. And the first game, I won. One person was not happy with me because I kept robbing him.
0: Yeah.
1: In the second game, I kept robbing him again, which is kind of funny. He was last place for, like, 18 rounds straight. Somehow, he pulled first place. I'm actually quite impressed. But he's still not happy with me.
0: Oh, of course not. The thing is, if I'm playing with pals and somebody picks Yoshi in Smash Bros, we always used to just, in Brawl especially, used to just turn around and just go, get him. Like, why? You're playing Yoshi, get him.
1: I often play Yoshi in Smash, but no, for Smash it's usually either Mega Man or Terry.
0: Yeah, I could guess that.
1: Yeah.
0: Or X.
1: If modern characters, definitely X.
0: Did I tell you X got his up tilt changed? It's no longer boomerang. It's just it's neutral Mega Man MVC's launcher, the kick. You know, the.
1: For the punch.
0: You know, in the original Marvel's Capcom, Mega Man had the kick that he did, that was the launcher.
1: I think so.
0: Like, he would stand at his hand and kick upwards. It was really weird to look at.
1: I need to look this up. Hold on. It's Marvel vs. Capcom 1, you mean, right?
0: Yeah, Clash of Superheroes.
1: No, not Clash of Clans. What?
0: Different thing entirely.
1: Google, please. I know you're giant, but help me out here. Really, just give me the whole roster. Thank you. That's amazing.
0: Oh, Jenny, you missed Baldur's Gate 3 music. Ah, okay, I get a Tom Holland joke now. All right. To be fair, I didn't go on Instagram Live and hold up a poster that said, "Do not reveal." It's like, I got a box from Marvel, let's open it. And then he started reading it, it was like, "This is confidential, please do not reveal." Oh, but then he said a swear and then closed the Instagram Live.
1: Huh.
0: Sorry. I have seen some people say that was intentional, which I don't think it was. I think Tom Holland's just a little bit... I think initially it was a complete accident and then he's just sort of leaned into the bit. To be fair, most actors don't get those scripts. Like, I say most. A lot of actors end up not getting the scripts until, like, the day before. Or, especially voice acting, it's terrible there. Or sometimes they'll be in the middle of writing your script whilst you're recording the script as well. I've noticed that sometimes.
2: What, so they'll hand you an unfinished copy and then...
0: Well, yeah, it'll be like, you'll do a session and then they'll be like, yeah, so that was great. We've just written some other stuff here. Could you, like, give that a wee whirl as well? You know, and it's like, you've just written it. Yeah. Okay. It really, it's... because the thing is, in the industry, everyone's very rushed. It's not quite the same as what's the word? Is it cranking? No, right. It's not. Basically, when they overwork, late artists and staff and all that. What's the word?
1: Right, I don't know why you took me a while to find this, but I know the gig you're talking about now for Banger Man.
0: Yeah.
1: The launcher.
0: Yeah.
1: I don't know why I was thinking about like that football move he had in Mega Man 8. I don't know why I thought of that. Like, he literally just shoots out a ball from his Mega Buster and then he kicks it.
0: Speaking of, are you excited for the next Mega Man game you're going to be getting in 12 years?
1: 12 years? if it's 12 months or 12 years, I'm still getting it.
0: To be fair, I say that, but you have got another one coming up. I say soon, but like...
1: Which one?
0: Is it not the Gear one?
1: Was it the Star Force collection?
0: No. A new Mega Man game. Is it not the one with the Gears where they're like, hey, you can make your own... Robot Master?
1: Oh, Dual Overrides?
0: Yeah.
1: That's from a contest.
0: I know, but Dual Overrides is still coming out, isn't it?
1: Aye.
0: Yeah.
1: It was a contest for Dual Overrides.
0: Yeah, I know. But, like, you're still getting a game.
1: Yeah.
0: Some of us Ace Attorney fans are out here, like, starving, okay?
1: I'm starving, boss!
2: I need it.
0: Don't even get me started on the Phantom Trick fans. Yeah, so I've been Ash, you can find me at The Blind Furry.
2: I've been Kieran, you can find me on Open Music.
1: And I've been Nathan, you can find me on Vixen Vampire.
0: Thank you, and bye-bye.
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Hello folks, welcome to this week's instalment of the Cosmic Dub Disco with me, DJ Duffy Moon. We kick off with some Bob Marley and the Wailers. Hopefully it's going to be sunny outside. It was coming out earlier, it was out 20 minutes ago. Anyway, I hope you're having a good Friday, good weekend, start to your weekend so far, and hope you enjoy the tunes of the day. Get in touch.

if you're listening to the Cosmic Dub Disco on Sunny Govan Radio with me, DJ Duffy Mitt. Thanks for tuning in. That was Sun is Shining, an edit by Peter Croach on an EP called Social Distance Edit. Some brilliant stuff on there, check it out. Here's one from Thievery Corporation X. This is on an EP, High Fidelity Lounge Volume 2. Absolutely amazing compilation. So this is Incident at Gate 7.

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Thanks for tuning in. Last night was Bullet Time by Katakana, and here's one from this has been a while back. It's a great tune. This is Timmy Thomas, Why Can't We Live Together?

So that was Timmy Thomas there with Why Can't We Live Together by Mitchin. Some local music for you now. This is Miles J, Paralysis End Times. This is a release on Not An Animal Records, an absolutely amazing label. 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Good night.

listening to the Cosmic Dub Disco on Sonic Oven Radio. The track playing now is called Dublessly by Warehouse Preservation Society, and the next one's from Selfie Brothers, of course.

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So this is Spirals of Creation, the Koan remix.

need to turn. But you gotta have a determination that I'm going on anyhow.

Trifling Now is called The World According to Sly and Lovechild. It's on an absolutely amazing compilation put together by Richard Sen, called Richard Sen Presents Ascent Chicago. I think that may be an Andrew Weatherall production as well, actually. Here's one from Acid Jazz Records. This is called Seven.

Well, it's not long to go, just a couple of weeks, and it'll be the Govan Festival is going to be on. So we've just been out with some of the volunteers and Lindsay doing some interviews on the bridge. So lots of more news coming up about that very soon, and a couple of community announcements as well. Thanks for tuning in. Hope you enjoyed the tunes. So far, you're listening to the Cosmic Dub Disco in Sunny Govan with me, DJ Duffy Mint.

0: we listened to the Cosmic Dub Disco on Sunny Govan Radio. That was Denoya Drake there, and we'll be right back after these couple of community announcements. So listen carefully, because there's lots of stuff about the Riverside Worldwide Festival happening in a couple of weeks, just on the bridge along the road.
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0: We're listening to the Cosmic Dub Disco with me, DJ Duffy Moon. Here's one by DJ Yellow. This is Ride the Rhythm, Ian Pooley remix. Turn up, Govan.

tune that is by DJ Yellow, and that's the mix by Ian Pooley. Next tune's for him, this is a mix of Christopher Cross.

Chaplin Now's Open Your Eyes by Dr. No featuring Zeke Manuka, and that's Richard Norris. So very quick shout out to everybody tuning in for the Glasgow Ravers. Love yous guys, Jackie, Anhel, Owen, Karen, Brian, other Jackie and Jen. Hopefully catch up with some of yous this weekend. Next tune's, of course, it's my favourite band of the moment, Safi Brothers. Very last couple coming up. Thanks a lot for tuning in. Hope you enjoyed the tunes. You've been listening to Cosmic Dub Disco with me, DJ Duffy Moon.

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And up next we have DJ Ian McHarg. Ian has decades of experience playing house music across some of Glasgow's most iconic venues. And now for this exclusive guest mix, he's stepping out of his usual sound. Ian has prepared a very special trance set for us now. So turn it up as loud as it can go, because it's got to be a cracker.

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Hello, hello, hello. Oh, it feels good to be in here. Ed, thank you very much for joining me. I'm Sean McCaffrell. I'm with you. You're listening to Roots on Sunny G 103.5 FM. I'm super excited to be in the studio today. Feeling a wee bit higgledy-piggledy, but it's all right. We're just going to get through it. But yeah, thank you very much for joining. I'll be with you until 8 p.m. tonight, bringing you spicy beats from around the globe. We've got some absolute wee belters here. I'm not even going to rhyme off a whole bunch of different names. We'll just get to them when we get to them, if that's okay with you lovelies. We're going to have some childhood tunes as well. If I'm on time, it'll be roughly between 6:30 and 7 o'clock. If this is your first time listening to the show, childhood tunes is quite self-explanatory, but I'll get more into it when the time comes, you know, all that sort of good stuff. So yeah, I hope you've been having a great week. If not, if you've been having a bad week, then hopefully tonight will be a bit of a distraction for you lovelies. To be honest, to be perfectly honest with you, this is definitely, I wish that you guys, I need a bit of a distraction today myself, to be honest with you. I'll probably get a wee bit more into that later on. But yeah, I'm very happy to be here talking with you lovelies and playing you really good music. So just ease you in there. That was a little bit of Sabina Dubdumba featuring Mr. Easy. It's been so long since I played some Mr. Easy, and that was her track, Blow My Mind. And I swear, If you weren't listening to that with headphones in, it's definitely worth listening to with headphones in. It's like a nice wee brain massager, the sounds that comes out of that song. Absolutely adore it. So, yeah, feels good to be here, playing you good music. I'm just going to go right into the next one. So, yeah, this next artist is absolutely amazing. I've definitely played him before. I know I've played him before. And on the music streaming platform that I use, he currently has over 8 million monthly views, which that's just insane numbers to me, to be honest with you. So you're going to hear exactly why. Here's a little bit of Fireboy DML. This track's called Jealous. And yeah, he's got some good sounds to him.

There we go. That was Jealous by Fireboy DML. I swear my throat's been fine. Like, I've not done much talking today, but when I've been talking, my voice has been absolutely fine. And I feel like my body does that wee thing every now and then when it likes to just be like, let's just sabotage the show. And I mean, it's not going to sabotage me. I'm not going to stop talking. But this frog in my throat, it's just arrived. It's not been there at all today. It seems to just appear whenever there's a live microphone in front of my mouth. So hopefully it's not too off-putting. Maybe I'm just really aware of it because I'm going through it. But apologies if you've noticed that my voice sounds like a wee bit croaky, you know, just a wee bit croaky. You know, I can't stop thinking about it. It's just such a cute thing. I'm going to mention it anyways. When I was heading into the studio today, literally just right outside the studio, I saw someone who was walking their wee doggy, and it had this like teeny tiny little like pink bandana just wrapped around its neck, and I love it. I love when owners do that. See, like, you don't see that as often. I feel like that's something I used to see a lot as a kid. You don't see as many owners putting bandanas around their dog's necks, but I just think it's so cute because, like, your dog's got a little bit of flair. It's kind of like when you see when it's, like, particularly cold. I mean, it's been pretty cold this week. Whoever's got, like, the weather's number, going to give them a wee bell, ask them what's going on, because it's May. It is May, and we're experiencing winter weather. Don't like it. Don't like it at all. But what you do see in the cold weather is when you see the wee doggies that are wearing, it looks like they're like coveralls, you know, like just to cover like their top half and stuff like that, like the, not just, yeah, top half of them. So it covers like their backs and stuff like that. But it just looks like little fleecy jammies. It looks so cute. It looks so unbelievably cute. And it reminded me of how, so we had, and we've had quite a few dogs in the past in my family. And our last dog that we had was this absolutely gorgeous, like white staffy. Her name was Lily. She was absolutely gorgeous. She was so cool. So just such an amazing little dog to have. But she really didn't handle cold weather well at all. Like height of winter. And you know you need to take your dog out for a walk, and your dog just looks at you like, I'm not going out there. Are you joking? Can you see that? I'm not going out there. There's ice everywhere. There's sleet. I'm not doing that. Lily was a little bit sassy sometimes, so we got her essentially like a dog parka, and she just looked like such a wee brute. Like, she was the sweetest, kindest little dog ever. But you know, staffies get a bad rep, and it's really annoying. But they're gorgeous dogs. They're dead friendly dogs. But it was just this. She just looked like this wee muscly brute. She was a dead muscly staffy, and she was dead stocky, and she had that sweet parka on her. Just looked absolutely amazing. That's got nothing to do with anything, to be honest with you. I just wanted to talk about that. I'm a wee bit, yeah, like I said, higgledy-piggledy today, so just go with it, right? Just ride this journey with me. It'll be absolutely fine. I'm going to put another song on and try and get rid of this frog in my throat. It's doing my nut in right now. So we're going to go into this next artist, who I've played quite a few times before. I just really like his style. I think he's, like, really quite smooth, very, very suave with his music. He's a Congolese singer-songwriter who was born in Paris and raised in New York. So, like, I feel that you can... The reason why I always say where people are from is because you can really hear their influences in their music, just in case you're wondering. So here we go. Here's Young Paris. This track is called Like That. It's from his album Blood Diamond, which is an absolutely fantastic album. You should get that listened to. So here's a wee sneaky peek of what you'll hear in that if you've not heard that album already.

I swear, right up until like that last second, I was just like trying to clear this throat. It's not working, okay? So I'm just going to stop mentioning it. We're going to pretend it's not there. And this is how my voice always sounds, okay? But yeah, that was Young Paris with Like That. It's quite a short and short but sweet song. But yeah, definitely get his album, listen to Blood Diamond. He's got loads of other tracks too. Young Paris, have a wee look. You'll find him on the music streaming platform of your choice, whichever one that may be. I'm getting so distracted right now. My hair's getting so long. It's just annoying. I've got these big curls, like these long curls that just keep like

You would think that I knew what was going on, but I could just see this like purple thing like stuck and it's like hardened onto it. I don't know. I don't particularly have like purple bogies, so I don't know what was going on there. So I was just trying to like scrape it off. And then I realised I was being a big daft girly because it was actually just the reflection of my jumper in my nostril. Just to give you an idea of where my head's at right now, I forgot about reflections on something I've had on my nose for over 20 years now. So, yeah, enjoy the show. Okay, we're going to go into this next one, which is a massive, massive genre switch up. But yeah, I just really like her style. She's a French Venezuelan artist and yeah, multi-genre, you know, diverse music, all the kind of usual stuff that we like on the show. So here we go. Here is La Chica. This track is called Agua. And I just, there's something about this just really tickles my brain. And I'm hoping to pass that on to all you lovelies who are listening right now.

like, there's just, I know that was a huge, huge genre switch up, right? That sounded like nothing else that was playing on tonight's show, but I had to play that. That was Agua by La Chica. I first heard that song a couple of weeks ago, and, you know, but not every song necessarily does this to you. I mean, so there's loads of music that does this, where you have like a like your body has like quite like a physical reaction to the song. Listen to that song, listen to the piano build up, listen to all those notes just kind of build up in this one big thing. It almost felt as if I could feel it like building up in my chest, like it was like this big roar inside of you. So hopefully some of you lovelies who are listening tonight had that same feeling. It's like, because obviously there's certain songs that give you like chills up and down the back. Like you've got actual goosebumps. You can feel the goosebumps on your skin. You can see them rise. But then there's other songs where it's almost like you can feel like you can feel your pulse quicken. You can feel like your skin get hot sometimes.

like tingly, or it almost feels like, you know when you listen to certain songs, and this tends to happen when I listen to like Caitlyn Adda and a whole bunch of other people, but Caitlyn Adda is like the first person that came to my head for this one, where it feels like this song is like moving over you in waves, and it's like enveloping you with the music, and it's just this big comfort, like you just feel at peace. Yeah, I really like when you get songs like that. Not every song is going to do that, but when a song does that to you, like it really stands out. I love it. I absolutely love it. So before we go into this next song, I just want to give a wee heads up for anyone who has a green thumb or is thinking about having a green thumb or just really fancies getting out and meeting people, maybe having a chat and a wee cuppa outside. The Friends of Elder Park basically are looking for volunteers to help out with the Rose Garden. So it's happening at the Rose Garden Elder Park every Sunday from 1 until 4 p.m, weather permitting. There are refreshments provided, and it's just a good way to go out, have a chat, meet some new people and do something nice for your neighbours and your community. So if you want to check out more about that, then just check, you can find them on Facebook, look up Friends of Elder Park, and you can also look up Rose Garden Volunteers, and get out, meet some people, do some digging, do some gardening stuff. I should know more gardening terms, but I don't. I just know green thumb's a good one to use, and I know that you can use trowels. However, I do not know if that is particularly used with rose gardens, so don't quote me on the experience, but if you want to check it out, Facebook, Friends of Elder Park, or Rose Garden Elder Park, and you can have a wee look there and meet some cool people. Okay, somehow we're already 25 minutes into the show. I don't know how that's happening. This happens every single week that I'm in here, I swear. I wish I could just take certain time frames and move them. You know, like when you're waiting in line for something and things seem to take forever, I would like to take that time and apply it to my time in the studio just so it lasts a bit longer, because it feels like it goes really quickly. I would just wish I could do that. I also wish you could swap hair with people. I know wigs exist. I'm completely aware that wigs exist. But I've got friends, not even just friends, just people I see in my communities and my neighbours and stuff like that. And there's people who have just the most amazing hair. There's one of the mums that I know at the school, the school that our kids go to. She's got this incredibly long, just silky smooth hair that goes past her shoulders, and it looks so much fun to whip back and forth. And I wish she could just I could just take my hair off, and she could take her hair off, and we can swap about. And then we can see what it's like for a little bit, and then you can swap it back. That would be really cool. I know humans aren't possible. It's not possible to do that. I wish I could, though. If you could do that, you could do that with so many things. I'm not going to list them off all right now, because I've got music to play to you, lovelies, and I don't want to have to cut any songs tonight. So I'm going to go into this next artist. They're a choir. I've played them before. So they do make their own original music, but they're also known for doing these absolutely amazing covers of other people's songs. And I did mention this last time I played them, but I feel like it's really worth repeating. Their music has been described as hypnotic fresh air. And I love that description. That is absolutely perfect. And what I really like about this song is that you've got this really hip-hop beat, but with a choir singing, and it's quite a juxtaposition, but it works so well together. So hopefully you feel the same. Here we go. Here is it's Kabusa Oriental Choir. This track is called Move. And if all goes well, then Childhood Tunes will be up right after this song. But this one is so satisfying to listen to.

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5: 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I'm Charlotte McAfro. I'm with you lovelies till 8pm tonight, bringing you spicy beats from around the globe. But we're going to have a little moment before it's time. I never talk like that. It's time for Childhood Tunes. So if this is your first time listening to the show, Childhood Tunes is exactly what it sounds like. It's just a wee segment of the show that I like to dedicate to the music that we listen to as children, the soundtrack to your childhood, if you will. So if you'd like to get involved, please do. I'll be buzzing for weeks after that. It's so nice. I think it's a really nice way to remind people of good music that's out there, to connect with others over music, or even just to let someone know, by the way, I think of you every time I hear this song. So if you want to do that, all you need to do is send in your name, the song and artist, and the wee memory you have attached to that song. It can be very vague or incredibly specific, any genre, any era whatsoever. The only stipulation is none of that swearing. So you can tweet that at Sunny G Radio, or you can tweet it directly to me at Shawla_McAfro. That's Shawla_MCAfro. The only reason I'm keeping my Twitter account open, to be honest with you, to be fully, fully honest. Alternatively, you can also hit us up on the WhatsApp on 07386 012775. That's 07386 012775. Just put in like FEO Shawla or FEO Roots, and the powers that be will send that through to me, and I'll play that with a massive smile on my face. So for my first pick for Childhood Tunes, it's actually my partner Maffey. I asked him to give me a childhood tune, and he has given a very vague memory behind it, but that's fine, it's all good. That's what I said in the description. You can do vague descriptions. But mostly because it was Maffy's birthday last weekend, and we had a lovely wee time and stuff like that. We just kind of did the stuff that we usually do for birthdays. He's one of these people, he's like really nonchalant, you know, like he's just like, he'll go all out for other people's birthdays, but for his own, he's like, yeah, it's just another year, which is just him. He's just very chill, just incredibly chill. So this is basically like a belated happy birthday. I was due to be in last week, but some things happened, so I didn't come in last week. So I was hoping to kind of get like a jump start before his birthday for this one. So this one is one that Maffey has picked. I'm going to read out his little memory. Maffey says, "It was on the same album as Super Stylin' and I See You Baby, Renault advert maybe, and it's the first track on the album, and it just reminds me of a long time ago." And that's as simple as it can be for childhood tunes. You don't need to go like right in, you don't have to have a big rambling like I usually do. It could just be like, this song reminds me of being a kid. Now this is a goodie, this is like just over 7 minutes, but we're going to play the full thing because it was Maffey's birthday and this is like a little birthday present for him, kind of. So here we go. Here's Groove Armada with Chicago, and here's to you, Maffey. Happy belated birthday. Love you loads.

I now have the absolute fear that I played the wrong version of that song. Like, I'm so worried that I've played the wrong version of that. Maffy's not messaging to say, Shola, that's not the wrong version. And then I did say to him, listen, see the versions. So, like, I didn't realise there was different versions. And so I'm like, oh, yeah, Maffy, I found Chicago by Groove Armada. It's like 7 minutes long. Is that like the correct song? And he's like, yeah, it is. And then I'm sure I played it to him. And then I'm sure he said that is the correct song, but he listened to about 20 seconds of it. So I now have the absolute fear that that was the wrong version, because in looking it up, I'm like, oh, it seems there's a couple of versions of that song. But yeah, even if it is, happy birthday, Maffy. Hope you enjoyed that. And sorry for harassing you for childhood tunes over the years. It just happens. Oh, wait a minute. Is he? Nope, I thought I was getting a message from him, but I was not. My phone just made a noise for some reason, which it really shouldn't because it's on mute. I don't really know what's going on there. Okie dokie. So for the next childhood tune, So I've picked a song. It's a really old song that I'm about to play. Okay, it's very, very different. I don't think I've ever played this song before on Roots. But I wanted to play this for my wee granny. So anyone who's listened to this show from the beginning, I've talked about my wee granny, Granny Margaret, or wee Stevie, as our friends would call her as well. And I've talked about her quite a bit over the years on the show, about all the really funny little things that she says and the funny little things that she does. But I just wanted to let everyone know, essentially my wee granny, who's made it to 100 years old, 100 years old and a half, as my mum was saying, she passed away peacefully yesterday morning. So it's one of the reasons, is the reason essentially why I think I've been a little bit off that today. It's still very quite fresh and raw, but I really wanted to come out to do the show to have some sort of form of normality. But I just wanted to take this time to say my granny was absolutely some woman. She was an absolute one in a million, and I know so many of us do feel that about our loved ones, but it's true, and it is very, very much true for us. Like my wee granny, she knew so many different songs, not even just songs, but nursery rhymes, and like really old nursery rhymes, that when I would say them to my other friends when we were kids, like they didn't know what I was talking about. And there's still so many of the songs that my gran taught me when I was a little kid that have become bedtime songs for my children. My granny was just she was really, really full of love, incredibly generous. Just incredibly generous with her time, and she had so much patience. She would always help people if she knew if she could help them, sometimes even just by sitting with them or maybe reading a book to their kids to give them a break. Like, that's the kind of person that my granny was, and she was one of the wittiest people that I've ever known. Like, even right up until the end, she was still coming out with absolute belters of lines. I kept calling it, she was her own wee part merchant. Like, she was absolutely brilliant. I'm trying to think of like different things that she said, but not loads are coming to me from once when I was younger. But I do remember there was a time when my granny, like, she had like really bad dementia, and so sometimes she would say things that she wouldn't have necessarily said before the dementia had like taken hold of her, essentially. But they were still funny, and it wasn't in like a mean way. So like, there was one time when one of the lovely care workers like had walked past us, and she was wearing like a yellow polo shirt, because that was like the uniform sort of thing. And my granny, her eyesight was really not great at all. It was pretty much just like shapes and shadows and colours every now and then. And just right as this care worker was walking past my granny, my granny was like, has the sun come out? Like little things like that. Or I'm trying to think of all the different wee things that she would say. Like the time when back a few years ago when I had like shaved all my hair, and she was still living in her home at this time, but I'd shaved all my hair and I was wearing like a wee bonnet and I was wearing dungarees and in a cardigan, and I walked in and my granny sitting in her wee seat just looked up at me and said, have you come to paint the walls? Like, she just always had something funny to say, and half the time she didn't even realise what she was saying was so funny. She was just one of those people. So I could go on talking about her forever. Anyone's listening to the show know I do talk about my granny quite a lot, because she's an absolute monumental part of my life. So it's a strange time to be living in a world now where she's not there anymore. But she will live on in us in spirit. And I'm going to do a song that, again, it's one of those songs my granny sang this to us all the time. And I've only, up until 2 days ago, I've only heard this song
through my granny's voice. So this is a song that came out in 1939. So my granny was a child when this came out. And apparently when I looked it up, when this song came out, because the lyrics are so nonsensical, it took them quite a while to be able to get anyone interested in actually like selling the records for this song. But they took a chance and they sang it live on radio and it became a nationwide hit. So prepare yourselves, because there's just like nothing else that I've played on Roots before. Very, very old style of music, but I'm doing it. I'm doing this for my granny. So here we go. Here is the Pied Pipers with Merseydoats. I feel like there's going to be some people listening who are going to be like, oh my goodness, Merseydoats. Yeah, we're going to play Merseydoats. So yeah, this one's for my granny.

So I'm still, I know we're listening to the Pied, so that was the Pied Pipers with Mersey Doats. And even when I say it out loud, it doesn't make sense, but it's Mersey Doats and it's Mares Eat Doats, but it's like nonsensical sort of Mersey Doats. I'm still just hearing my granny sing that voice, Like I know that there's other people she likes to listen to, but Nat King Cole was like up there, absolute favourite. But I really had to play that one. I just had to play that Mersey Doats. Like she would do a wee dance sometimes when she'd sing it too. Just to mention as well, like you know, I can go into. I'm going to mention it. My granny was she. I don't know. Right, I think this was like some sort of like leftover from the war, from like from World War Two. Because she was like she was a young teenager, so she'd like experienced rationing and all that rationing and everything that went on during that time. But one of my my granny used to make us like very specific snacks, and again it would be one of those things when I told my pals, oh yeah, my granny made me this, they'd be like, what now? So one thing my granny would make us was a piece of an apple. That was amazing. It was just literally cut up an apple, get a wee piece, sometimes it was in a roll, a little bit of butter and some apple in that, like it's like an extremely cheap apple pie. Or like there'd be other times when she would do, and it kind of defies the purpose in having fruit for your snack, but she would get his apples, usually like a Macintosh Red, and she would like, first of all, she would skin it for us because she's that kind of person. She would skin it for us and leave the skin in like a spiral on the plate, and then she would chop up the apple into like segments and put them nicely in the plate, and then right in the middle of that plate was a dod of sugar, and you would just dip apple into sugar. Like that was a constant snack with my granny. Like even things, I'll move on in a minute, but I'm not quite ready to do that yet. So like another thing my granny used to do, so every single Wednesday when I was a kid, my granny, my grandpa and my Aunt Molly, who's her big sister, so my great Aunt Molly, they would come over to our house on a Wednesday and just to spend time with us and to help my mum out with like housework and things like that, because my mum was like a full-time mum and a full-time worker. She was she was a teacher, and to have dinner with us and things. So like every single week from like right into my teens, my granny would bring us a fun size chocolate bar, one for each hand. That's always what she said, one for each hand. And she'd always have like a bag of pistachios for us. But my granny was the kind of person, she would sit there and like de-shell all of the pistachios for us. And she had like, I mean, when I found out, I thought she was buying it like that. Like I genuinely thought that she was always just buying like de-shelled pistachios. And we got to a certain age, I'm like, granny, is that just how you get them? And she was like, no, I sit and de-shell them. And I'm like, granny, stop doing that. I was like, we can de-shell our own pistachios. But that's just how she would show her love for you. Like, you know, she would hug us all the time and things like that, but she would do little things like that for you. Or like like what do you call them, not quite a scavenger hunt because you didn't have to collect lots of different things, but you know those things where you'd leave clues around the house and you follow the clue to get to another clue, like treasure hunt. And so she would do like a treasure hunt for us like every now and then. And like my granny was that person who like if me and my brother or sister were sick during school time because my mum couldn't leave school because she was a teacher, my granny and grandpa would come pick us up and look after us. And I was that kid who got sick like every single winter. I would always have like a really bad chest infection, and then I'd be off school for a certain amount of time, so my granny and grandpa would just take me in and they would look after me and they would treat me like an absolute princess. And I remember one time I was off sick for so long that I ended up, the teacher sent my pals home with like homework, and I just thought, why would you do that? Why would you do that? So my mum dropped it off to me because I was staying at my granny's at the time, and I thought my granny had taught me like a cheat code. So my granny was a teacher herself, and I was doing a 10 times table, and she taught me, Shola, see when you're doing a 10 times table, see if you just move, move it one digit to the left if you're multiplying by 10, and if you are dividing by 10, then you move it one decimal like to the right. I thought she taught me how to cheat. I didn't, like, you know, that's a very simple thing. I thought she taught me how to cheat, so I was going about telling all my friends, like, by the way, see when you're doing like your 10 times multiplications or divisions, this is what you do. She was a stellar person, absolutely phenomenal. I'm very lucky to have had her as a granny, and I'm very lucky that my daughter's got to have her as a great granny. I'm going to move on now. I think that's the most I've talked about my granny today, because it's been quite hard news to deal with, and I don't want to cry on air, so we're just going to move on to another one, okay? We're going to move on to a different song. Very, very different, so we're going to go back into like the kind of usual stuff you get here on Roots. This one's quite chill from what I remember. So this next artist, I've definitely played her song. I have an inkling that I've played this song before.
maybe a while ago, but I think it's been enough time where I can get away with it. I probably could have just played it and not told you, but you know me, I like to be honest on the radio. So here we go. This is a Colombian artist. Her name is Jimena Angel. She has been described as tropical, electronic, hybrid sound with hypnotic melodies. And I struggle saying the title of this song every time, so please bear with me. I'm going to try my absolute best. Here is Jimena Angel. This track is called La Mamaya. La Mamaya. We're going to go with that. Okay, we're just going to get your Shazam ready. Just get your Shazam ready. If you like this song, then you'll be able to see it, how it's written down, because I'm not doing it any justice.

There we go. That was Ximena Angel. That track is called La Mamella. There we go. I just had to slow it down. Also, apologies because I forgot to do the kind of outro for Childhood Tunes, so I'm going to do it right now. Just in case this is the first time anyone's ever listened to the show, or just in case this is the first time someone thought, you know what, I might send in Shola a wee Childhood Tune and then I forgot to tell you how to do it, you know? if you want to get involved in Childhood Tunes, then just do it. Like, it's so much fun to hear from people. I love hearing people's memories. I'm a wee nosy Parker. I just like listening to people's stories and it's really fun to share. So if you want to get involved, all you need to do is send in your name, the song and artist, and the wee memory that you have attached to that song. It can be very vague or incredibly specific, any genre, any era whatsoever, just no swearing. And so you can tweet that at Sunny G Radio, or you can tweet it directly to me at Shola_McAfro. That's Shola_MCAfro. Alternatively, you can hit us up on the WhatsApp. Just put in FAO Shola or FAO Roots. The powers that be will send it through to me. So you can hit us up on 07386012775. That's 07386012775. I love saying two like that. It's so much fun. It's just so much fun. I love it. It's so much fun. Okay. We're going to move on. Oh, do you know what? I'm just going to share this with you, right? Because this happened to me just on Wednesday, right? And it was right when I needed a little pick-me-up. And it's like such a small pick-me-up. But it's just one of those things, right? It's just one of those things. So Wednesday, so I told you how my granny passed on the Thursday. So on the Wednesday, we thought it was going to happen on the Wednesday. So we spent a lot of time with her. Just being with her, surrounding her with love, that sort of thing. And I ended up, like, essentially dropped the kids off of school, up from school, took them home, and then I went straight over to go and see my granny. And went in there for quite some time, and it was hitting like 9-ish or something like that. So I thought, right, okay, well, we're going to head. my mum was going to stay with my granny, and we were going to go home and get something to eat and get a sleep, and then come through and see my granny the next day, sort of thing. So I was absolutely starving, and I thought, I'm just going to be lazy right now. I'm going to go and pick me up a wee cheeky McD's, right? And I went along to McDonald's, and this isn't a sponsorship in any sort of way. They don't need any more money whatsoever. But I was just feeling lazy and I wanted something that wasn't good for me but was easy to eat, sort of thing. Anyways, get to the drive-thru, and sometimes you go to the drive-thru and it's absolutely jam-packed. You're like, okay, we're going to be here for a wee while. Or you might just try and think, should I just park the car and go in and get the food rather than go through the drive-thru? What's going to be the quicker way? But no, it was just me and this one other car, and ended up like they got there first, but they picked the speaker. Like, you could tell they were trying to decide which speaker they should go for the left speaker or the right speaker. And I'm like, can you just pick a speaker? Because I'm hungry. Can you just pick a speaker? So they picked the left speaker and I picked the right one. And it turned out that I was the lucky one that day and my order got taken first. So I went, pulled round through, paid for it. The guy pulled up behind me and he paid for his thing. So then I pulled up to the window, was just waiting for my food, right? And I'm just waiting. I am a massive believer in this, right? See if anyone works in the food industry, in the service industry, be nice to them, no matter what. It doesn't matter if your food's taking a long time, be nice to them, okay? Because those people who work in those industries are like ran off their feet. They're not treated that well by the public. So if you've got a chance, just be nice. There's no point in being, I was going to say another word, there's no point in being a dingbat, right? There's no point in being like, you know, being rude, unnecessarily rude. I mean, it's always unnecessary, isn't it? But there's no need to be rude to these, like, mostly teenagers who are just trying to make some money. Like, there's no point in that. So I'm just waiting. I see the guy to give a wee hey. He gives a wee hey, and he's like going to get the stuff and doing all the things. You can see the background going on. And the guy behind me peeps his horn. And all I could think was, like, oh my God, these people are going to think that I peeped the horn. They're going to think that I'm some rude person. And like, the wee guy came up and he had the mudges for me. And he was like, oh, I'm so sorry about the wait there. And I'm like, no. I was like, I've been here for 2 minutes, pal, like 2 minutes. That wasn't me that peeped. I would never peep at you. And I was like, that guy behind those peeps, sort of thing. I know I'm grassing, right? I'm grassing myself in, right, saying this, but I'm not going to take the blame for someone else's rudeness, okay? I'm not a rude person.
I am like chronically nice to people, okay? So we had a wee joke about it sort of thing, and he's like, I no worries at all, I'll just go get your food for you. And he's like, sorry about the wait. I'm like, it's no wait at all, it's absolutely fine. You took like 4 minutes in total, it's fine. And so I said, thanks, take care. And he said the same, and then headed off home. And then I went and I sat down. When I got home, I opened up that bag. Oh, they gave me free nuggets. They gave me free nuggets. I got a whole lot of free nuggets, and not only did I get a whole bunch of free nuggets, like I got like, because it's clearly just, it was my order, it had my receipt on it, okay? I didn't just take someone else's order. They just gifted me like chicken nuggets for being nice. And then I also got like, you know, like quite often when you go and you get your chips and you'll see that wee box of chips and you're like, nah, doesn't it look like a medium? That looks like a small put into a medium. This was overflowing. It was insane. And I swear, I feel like that guy just knew that I needed some sort of pick-me-up. I don't know if I had it on my face that I was really sad and really tired or what have you, but that made my day a wee bit, because all that food he gave me made me so unhungry, and it was just a nice wee pick-me-up. I don't know what the moral of that story is. It's nice to be nice. Don't be nice to get stuff for free, because it doesn't happen all the time. But every now and then, you get a wee pick-me-up, right? And I think that's worth it. Also, it's just nice not to be mean to people. Every time I talk about this in real life, I use much stronger language when I'm talking about other things. I'm talking about this. So I'm doing my absolute best not to swear live on radio right now. But don't be a bism, right? That's it. I'm going to say bism. I know bism's just a cheeky little girl, right? I'm meaning something stronger, but I can't think of anything stronger that won't get me in trouble right now. So don't be like that. Just be nice. It's just nice to be nice. I mean, come on. Okay, I'm going to get off my soapbox and I'm going to play another song for you, lovelies. We're going to go into this next. Oh, right. Okay. So, I don't believe I've come across these next artists. I don't believe I'd come across them before, but I'm really intrigued by them. So they're a music collective and a label from Geneva. Now, you know me, if you listen to this show, you know I love my music collective. I just think it's really fun when loads of artists come together to make music or whatever it is they're, because sometimes they make like other things, that the words are escaping my head right now, but you can hear some really cool stuff, like Moonshine Collective. So Moonshine Collective, they make really, really, really cool like parties and albums and compilations, all that sort of stuff. I love it. Is what I'm trying to say. And if you listen to this show, then I'm sure you're going to really enjoy it too. So this next collective, they're a collective and a label from Geneva. It's seven artists, producers, beat makers and DJs who are all coming together to make a unique sound. So they formed in 2016 and they've described themselves as being a reflection of the city, multicultural, in motion and ahead of its time. I'm really into this. I hope you are too. So here we go. Here is Fly Mode. This is by Ozadaya, also featuring DJ Lycox and Pekod Jin. I don't know that's how you say that last one, but I'm going to go with that because I'm not sure how else to say it.

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6: Hello. Sorry, this frog's going nowhere in my throat right now. So fun times. But yes, I'm Shirley McAfro. You're listening to Roots. I'm with you for somehow just another 45 minutes. I honestly do not know how time goes so fast in this studio. Like ridiculously fast. Like I feel like it takes me less time to do this show than it does for me to like drive to work during rush hour traffic, you know. And that's not true. It just feels like it because you're in the traffic and you are the traffic and there's everyone around you and there's a stupid amount of roadworks going on. And I'm not gonna go into a mad rant about it right now, but it's annoying me. I was going to try and think of some sort of cool wee phrase there, and it totally escaped me. But it's absolutely doing my nut in the fact that there's so many roadworks that are going on right now, and I still see mad potholes everywhere. What is actually going on? I came across a pothole the other day where I just thought, if my tyre actually goes in that, I'm done. I'm going to have to shell out like £100 for a new tyre or something. Like, what is going on? You just brace yourself as well. You just brace yourself whenever you see the potholes and you always try and avoid them. But then there's certain potholes that you can't avoid. You can avoid it if there's no one next to you, if no one's in the lane next to you, but then there's other times you just can't avoid it and you just have to like... Just slow down and pray to the tyre gods. It's not going to take you out in that moment. It's so infuriating. It's so annoying. It annoys me almost as much as folk not putting the trolleys away, like genuinely. There's so many wee things. This has got nothing to do with anything again, right? But I've noticed this. I just wanted to put this out there just in the off chance that someone's going to message me with a response, right? But you know, like when you're carrying, see when you go to, if you go to like a wee shop and it's just for a couple of items or whatever, but you've got a bag for the items because it's too much to carry with your hands, but maybe you forgot to bring your reusable bag from home like we all do, you know. See when you're carrying that bag, this is like when I was asking everyone, when you get a sweetie that's like an animal, do you eat the heads or the feet first? See when you're holding a bag and it's just the one bag. See when you're holding like a bag with the messages in it, right, and it's just the one bag. Do you use all of your hands to like hold that bag, or do you just like rest the entirety of that bag on like two fingers? Because I've realised I do that all the time, and it's like I know I've got full, I'm lucky to have full use of both of my hands, but I don't know what it is. I'm carrying everything else and I'm using my entire hand for it, but if I've got a bag of messages and there could be like a bunch of cans in that thing, I'm still just like just two fingers. Like, I don't know what that is. I don't know if I can even describe what I'm meaning right now properly on the radio without it sounding like some sort of like dirty thing, and it's not meant to sound like that, and I don't know if I'm overthinking it. But like, do you use your entire hand when you're carrying that? I just want to know. I just message me. Well, you if you know me, for all those people who know me and are listening right now, just message me and let me know, because I'm just intrigued. I just want to know. It's just one of those wee things. Right, I'm going to play another song before I start looking like I'm absolutely losing the plot, okay? So I'm going to play some Local Bat. I've played him quite a few times before. I just like his style. And if anyone's just like, what's he saying in the beginning of the song? It's just Local. Like, you just hear Local, like Loaf from his name. You know how a lot of DJs just kind of put their name in the songs. But yeah, Local Bat.

Also, I'm very aware that the last time I was at any sort of gig, I was looking around for like a barrier or a post or something I could lean my back against because I get really sore backs because I'm at that age now. I want to enjoy the live music, but my back's like, oh no. Find somewhere to rest. Okay, here we go. Here is Local Watt. This track is called Canoa Abatida. And yeah, I like it and I hope you do too.

So that's one of his shorter ones. That's one of his shorter ones there. That was Lokowat with Kanoa Abatida. I'm just going to go right into this next one because I've been pretty chatty, to be honest with you. So this next track is as a remix, okay? So I know I'm not the best when it comes to reading out the remixes, so I'm going to do my best with this one and not make it sound convoluted. So this next song is by Umu Sangare. This track is called Kun Kun, and this is the Pedro Dalinha remix. There we go. Pedro Dalinha, he's another producer who I play quite a lot, who is also from the Lisbon area. Just happens, you know, but here we go.

There we go. That was the Pedro de Linha remix of Umu Sangari's Kun Kun. There we go. Also, Pedro de Linha, he's one of the artists who I don't love him just for this reason, but he is with Enchufada Records. He's done a lot of work with Enchufada Records, and I highly recommend just listening to a whole bunch of people on that. If you like this show and you want to find more music like this, that's a really good place to start. There are many other record labels who I play on Roots, but Enchufada is, there's so many. Like, you've got Pedro de Linha, you've got Rastronaut, Dengue Dengue Dengue, Mina, look, there's loads, and there's also Branco, who's one half of Buraka Som Sistema. I think I mention it almost every single time that I mention Enchufada, but I adore them, love their music, and I love the label, so definitely worth having a wee dive into their pool of music there, just in case you're wondering, you know. Again, I don't know how, so we've just got a wee 35 minutes left here on the show. This is just a silly little thing that I saw the day, but I sometimes I see people that do things, they do it so like nonchalantly, and like it's such a cool thing to do, like it's nothing. And all I can think is, like, if I tried that, I would fail so quickly. Like, you know those folk who, like, I mind, we're going to go back, right? We're going to go back to before now. But mind, like, when you'd have phones and they'd have proper like handsets on them, right? So it had a proper, like, there was a receiver and there was, like, you know, it was a proper big handset, and you could sit there and like use your shoulder to just kind of hold it to your ear and talk to people, and then you could do whatever you did with your hands if you had like a portable house phone sort of thing. See the folk who can do that with mobile phones. I'm not meaning for mobile phones from like 10 years ago, but see folk who can do that with touchscreen mobile phones, because almost every mobile phone these days is just a touchscreen mobile phone. How do you do that? Like, how can you just sit there with a touchscreen mobile phone on your shoulder, pinned between your shoulder and your ear, and you can just sit there and chat like it's nothing? Like, how does your cheek not hang up the call? Does that happen regularly? Like, that's all I can think about is, like, does that happen regularly? Like, I just feel like it's one of those things that if I ever even attempted to do it, it would just slide and slip and fall and smash. So basically what I'm trying to say is, see folk who can do that. I just think that's really impressive. I don't know why, it's such a small thing to do. I still find it impressive. Also love it when you see, like, when you see girls with hijabs on and they'll put the phone into that. Like, that is really cool to me. That feels like secure. That feels like it would be held secure to me. I think that's really impressive that you can do that. I can't. I don't trust myself. Do not trust myself whatsoever. Okay, we're going to get into some more music. Now, this next artist, I'm going to have a bit of a caveat. So this next artist is from a country where certain words that are, you wouldn't necessarily use them all the time here, but like in the UK, but it's very common to be used in different parts of like Latin America, especially if you are someone who's mixed black and white, is a very common word over there. It used to be used over here quite a bit. It's very outdated, and Britain is seen as racist. So for that reason, I'm not going to say like the full name, and I'm saying this as a mixed black and white person. I'm not going to say the full name of this artist, but you can look him up, get your Shazam ready. So this is M Productions. I'm trying to give you context clues, right? I'm giving you context clues of what this word could be. But this is by M Productions, also featuring Billy G. This track is called Modos FR4. I'm not entirely sure what it means, but I just like the track, okay? So I'm going to play it to you. Here we go.

There we go. That was M Productions featuring Billy G. That track is called Modos FR4. I feel like it's going to be like, it's not quite like Forever. It's nothing like that. I just don't get the link for it. I'm getting old. I don't understand all the lingo. But yeah, I highly recommend checking out M Productions. And like I said, his name is a reflection of his heritage. And it's also a name that is commonly used, like a word that's commonly used in Latin America, but it's not so common over here anymore, so I'm just giving that wee caveat to that one. Or it's not so much a caveat now, it's I've played it now, but it's just so you know. Right, I'm going to go right into this next one. I'm just wary of my time. I don't want to have to cut anything. I will say, do stay locked on Sunny G 103.5 FM, because once Roots is over, so I'm up until 8 o'clock, and we're going to have DJ Rhythm and DJ Signs, Floor Fillers. They'll be on from 8 o'clock tonight, and they're just doing their thing live, which is absolutely amazing to mix live. Oh, forever impressed by folk who can do that, genuinely. I think I would have to wear a nappy from fear of doing that live, so I'm forever impressed by anyone who can do that, and they're always killing it with their music. So do stay locked on Sunny G 103.5 FM from 8 o'clock, got you locked and loaded with music throughout the night. Okay, I'm going to go into this next artist, another one who I've only recently come across, and I definitely think I'm going to be playing way more of his music in the future. His name is Nicolas Cruz. So he was born in France, he was raised in Ecuador, and his music reflects deep appreciation for diverse... for that. Blah, blah, blah, blah. I'm going to get a new mouth. Okay, so his music reflects deep appreciation for diverse cultures and sounds. And I really like this one. I think you're going to enjoy it too. So here we go. Nicolas Cruz. This track is called Zanza. I did my best with pronouncing that one. So here we go.

I just love it. Like, absolutely love that. It reminds me of, sorry, that was Nicola Cruz. That track is called Tzantza. If you want to, I'm just going to spell it, right? So it's like T-Z-A-N-T-Z-A. I think it's Tzantza. I think that's how you say that. I'm not entirely sure. That's my best guess, to be honest with you. But yeah, Nicola Cruz, like, absolutely love that. That song in particular, like, as soon as I heard that, I'm like, it's going right in the playlist. And it's kind of like, it's in the same air of music as Dengue Dengue Dengue, but not quite the same as them. And almost like Freak Stylers as well. Yeah, I just love it. Just love it. Basically, I just love listening to any sort of music that's been made, especially from like Latin America. It's just incredible. Just absolutely incredible stuff. Talking about incredible music, I'm going to go right into this next track. This track is by Killer Beat Maker. It's called El Fuego. Again, I think this is another one I've played. And again, this is one that uses a word that many people in Latin America would use to describe themselves, particularly if they are mixed white and black. So here we go. Here's Killer Beat Maker with El Fuego.

There we go. Absolutely love that. That was Killer Beat Maker with El Fuego. I just love it. I'm just going to give you guys a wee reminder that the Rose Garden volunteers are reaching out. So if you want to meet, if you want to get out and meet new people, if you want to have a chat and a cup of tea outside, even if you just want to like do something nice for your neighbours and the community, get in touch with the Friends of Elder Park. So it's, they meet up every Sunday from 1 until 4 at the Rose Garden Elder Park, weather permitting, of course. Refreshments are provided, and I think it's just a good way to get out of the house and have a wee chat with people and do something with your hands. It can be very meditative. That's, you know, good for the head. That's what I'm trying to say. So yeah, you can hit them up on Facebook pages, either Friends of Elder Park. You can also hit them up on Rose Garden Volunteers. So I get in touch, get out there, and remember what they say, there's no such thing as bad weather, just bad clothing. So keep that in mind. Okay, we've got two more songs pretty much for you lovelies, so I'm going to go right into this next one. I have played this song at least once a year for the past 4 years, I want to say, possibly five, and I'm playing it again tonight because I just want to remind you that this song exists. It's really good and you should listen to it all the time, and it's by one of my absolute favourite DJs who I play on the show all the time, I Had a Dream. So yeah, I'm not playing Full Moon and Scorpio. I know that's usually the one I go for when I'm playing I Had a Dream, but we're going to go with Hydration. There's just something about the way he puts a beat together, it just makes my whole body say yes. So hopefully you feel the same way too.

I really couldn't resist playing that again. So that was I Had a Dream. The track is called Hydration. It's from his EP 333, where he's got music as well. It's like a collaboration. There's also music from Sam Interface, and also Cirrose does is the MC for one of the songs. Just get it, listen to it. It's absolutely fantastic. The one with Cirrose is a track called Move and Breathe. Move and Breathe. Yeah, I'm remembering this off the top of my head, but I'm pretty sure that's what it's called. And it's one of those songs, if you need something to like spur you on, if you need something, whatever it is you're doing, whether it's like housework or going on a run or you're studying, that song will get you going. It will inspire you to keep going, essentially, is what I'm trying to say. So yeah, we've just got, I don't know how we're pretty much at this time already. I really needed to be in the studio today. It was really nice to be in here and kind of get a bit of a distraction, hopefully. If you guys have been having a bit of a week too, then tonight's been a distraction too. And if you've been having a good week, then hopefully this has just been a nice wee time. some music to compliment that. So I just want to thank everyone for spending, taking time out to listen to me and chill with me for the past 2 hours. I hope you've enjoyed the music. I hope you've enjoyed the chat. I know I've been a wee bit higgledy-piggledy today, but with what's been going on this week, it's kind of expected. Don't make me say it out loud again. So yeah, I just want to say thanks very much. Hope you all have a great weekend. Do stay locked on Sunny G 103.5 FM. We do have the Rhythm and Science show that's going to be coming up. Mixing live from 8 p.m. and doing their floor fillers, and I'm just in awe. I'm even just looking at the equipment right now, and I'm looking at it. I'm like, I don't know what I'm looking at, but it looks tricky. It looks really tricky to me. So forever impressed by Rhythm and Science, and yeah. Thanks very much. You can catch me again. I'm Shola McCaffrey. You've been listening to Roots. You've been absolutely lovely. You can catch me again next Friday from 6 until 8 p.m. tonight. 8 p.m. And I'll see you next week. Hope you have a good weekend. You know, tell people that you love them, and I'll see you again. So we're going to go out with this song. This is by Nid. Oh my goodness, yeah. So we're going to go out with a Quantix track. So it's a wee bit of a genre switch up, but I think it still fits in really quite well with this right now. So this is Quantix. I've played Quantix quite a few times before. This track is called La Plata, and it's featuring Nidia Gongora. She makes amazing music on her own as well. Her voice is absolutely cracking. So yeah, I just want to say thanks again. Hope you all have a great weekend. Love you, and I'll catch you next week.

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0: what's up? This is Coolio with the Flow, and you're checking out the sweet sounds of Sonny Govan. Don't touch that dial, son.
1: All perversions of the third eye through distorted and exaggerated images, perverted movements of the body and breakdancing and other forms of dancing. And we especially call for the judgment in this hour and the destroying of rock music directed specifically against children through the videos that were portrayed. And working specifically through these individuals, for whom we call forth the judgment of the sacred fire in this hour before the throne of Almighty God, Michael Jackson, Prince, Bruce Springsteen, Tina Turner, David Bowie, Van Halen, Madonna, Huey Lewis and the News, The Cars, Herbie Hancock, Bonnie Tyler, Stevie Nicks, Men at Work, ZZ

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Top, Paul McCartney and Michael Jackson, Weird Al Yankovic, Cindy Lauper, Pink Floyd, The Pretender, Billy Joel, Billy Idol, Elton John, Neil Young, Sia Easton, Patti Smith and Scandal, Fashion, Big Country, Morris Day and the Time, John Lennon, Apollonia 6,

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So when it's black, this insomniac, take an original tack, keep the beast in my nature under ceaseless attack. 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

0: 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Why not listen to the funky shows? Our presenters will keep you on your toes. The music they play should suit everyone. Lots of variety, spice and fun. Different topics we can discuss with an in-depth analysis and minimal fuss. So come and join the growing queue. See what Sonny G can do for you. Please remember to turn on that dial. Sonny G's the best by a country mile. Everybody's loving Sonny Govan.
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